0: Want to get into K-pop and don't know where to start?
1: I'll take that as a yes.
0: That's what we're here for. This is Straight From the Soul on FM 89.

0: That was Cyberpunk by ATs here on Straight from the Soul, FM 89. I am your host, Haley, back for another hour here, joined by my extravagant co-host,
1: Olivia,
0: our extraordinary returning guest,
2: Alyssa,
0: and our...
3: What starts with an E?
2: Yeah.
0: Elegant. I'm losing my... Yeah, our elegant former co-host.
4: Oh, I like that. Hi, Carla.
1: Feels so formal.
0: Mm. Right? But I was like, oh man, I'm out of E adjectives.
4: You got it.
0: Still haven't gotten that thesaurus, guys.
4: Oh shoot, I was gonna bring it this time. Sorry, guys.
1: Just let me flip through the pages really quick.
2: Yeah, right.
0: But as we are continuing our conversation about ATs here tonight, there is a lot of big milestones that the group has hit throughout their career, whether it is big fluctuations of increase in their fandom, a lot of international global attention or domestic attention. But some of the biggest ones that I wanted to highlight, well, we wanted to highlight, are things like their first win, which they actually got just under a year after they debuted with their comeback Wave. So that was June 20th, 2019. And I believe it was on M Countdown.
2: Oh, June 20th?
0: 20th.
2: Oh, never mind. Never mind. I was going to say my birthday. Never mind.
0: No, no significance. Close enough. At all. Yeah.
4: Right. Close to Yosan's birthday, though. I think his is the 26th. So
2: oh, that's
4: early
2: nice.
4: Birthday
2: that's
4: present. Yeah. And then San's is the 10th, so, you know. And then Mingi's. I know it's in August, but.
0: Mingi is like August 8th or
2: just start saying all of the birthdays.
0: Right?
4: I just know all
0: just
4: of them.
0: Just random trivia. We've got a Rolodex right here.
4: Right.
0: But. They were also the first male K-pop group to perform at Coachella back in 2024.
1: That's actually like a really big deal.
4: It is. Yeah.
0: Right.
4: And especially because people were saying that they wouldn't have a crowd because, like, you know, they are known internationally, but since Coachella is such like a... It isn't like a Lollapalooza.
1: It's like kind of just for celebrities.
4: Right.
1: It's not like a real... music festival.
4: So people were like, they're not gonna have a crowd. They did. People showed up.
0: Because I think the other thing is Coachella is a commitment.
4: Oh no,
0: like you're
4: is.
0: In the desert.
4: You're in the desert.
1: You're spending like $10,000.
0: Right.
1: I also think it's just that idea that like when you're not in a certain fandom or audience, you're pretty ignorant to like people who are, or you don't really realize like how big they are because they're just not within your circle.
4: People just assume they're just like, no one's gonna show up, but like they did. And I think a lot of people who weren't therefore ATs enjoyed themselves at their set.
2: Yeah, for sure. I know the live stream too.
0: Yes. I know, actually, speaking of the live stream, there was a live stream of another stage where you could hear the Gorilla fan chants in the background.
4: That's awesome.
2: Like it was
0: over
2: so
0: like
2: loud.
0: The main artist set.
2: Yeah, so again, that just shows you like they did bring in a crowd. Like that was crazy. I watched like the live stream like all the way through both times, and it was so good. Like the performance was great.
0: I loved it.
4: It was amazing.
1: I love doing that, though, especially if it's out of my town or I can't afford to go.
2: Yeah.
1: Whether it's an official live stream or somebody recording on their phone. Bless them. I'm like,
4: let me get my popcorn. Let me just sit.
1: I just experienced this whole thing for free.
2: I do love that about Coachella. I give them that they live stream all of their performances.
0: I think it's nice. Lollapalooza does it, too.
2: Yeah.
1: Because festivals as big as that, no, like, they make enough money where, like,
0: they don't have to gatekeep.
1: Right.
4: I'll be in my air-conditioned house, thank you.
0: Right. Not in a desert that I am definitely 100% getting lost in afterwards. Like, I'm not getting out of there, guys.
1: Yeah, surrounded by a bunch of people that everything they're wearing is calling me poor.
0: But some of ATEEZ's other big milestones beyond Coachella also include January 31st of 2021, when they got their first main prize, or Bonsang, at the Seoul Music Awards, which... Bonsang and Daesang are two huge achievements at these big music award shows.
2: Yeah.
0: For any group.
4: Yeah.
0: I know it took so long for like 17 to get theirs. Like they were in tears. Yeah. The announcer was in tears. Like everyone was so excited. So that really shows the impact and the recognition that those types of awards give you as a group.
2: Yeah.
0: And so going along that line, ATs got their first Daesang, which is grand prize, on November 17th, 2024. So only 4 years after they debuted at the KGMA, which is Korean Global Music Award. I'll go back to that.
2: So. I think it is.
0: Yeah. But for the Grand Honors Choice Award. So that was another really big thing as well. And I don't know. I think it is always so cool to, you know, see and witness these groups get these big honorings. Especially Daesung, Wonsong.
4: Yeah, it was Korean Grand Music Awards. You were right.
0: Thank you.
2: Yeah. There you go. Yeah.
0: But some other places where ATEEZ has really built recognition was another show they performed on, which was Kingdom.
4: Yes.
0: Which was a competition show that featured groups like SF9, B2B, Stray Kids, The Boys, ATEEZ. I'm blanking on the last one. I think that might have been it.
2: I don't know. But honestly, that was such a good opportunity, though, to, like, kind of be exposed to other fandoms of the other people participating.
0: And it also gave them a really good chance to be playful with some performances and try things that they might not have had a stage otherwise, which then allowed them to do crazy things on tour, like have a manual puppet. Like, this was probably a 40, 50 foot, maybe bigger, because I'm not very good at, like, judgment, especially when I'm, like, at a concert up in the nosebleeds. But this, like, giant Kraken arm. That was manually puppeteered. Like, it wasn't electronic.
4: That thing was heavy.
0: Yeah.
2: Mm-hmm.
0: So they had that on tour. They had the giant inflatable, like, hand coming out of the sand, which was also part of their lore.
2: It
4: was also Icon.
0: Icon. Thank you.
2: There you go.
0: But, yeah. So they got to really experiment with having, like, these big sets, especially because Kingdom happened right post COVID era,
4: I believe.
2: I think so, because again, I do think that it was like an opportunity not only for them but just for everybody involved to like just play around with performances again, and then just also just be exposed to a bunch of fandoms that maybe wouldn't check you out otherwise, you know?
0: Right.
4: Because you go there for, like, usually just, like, the group that you're standing, and then you see everyone else.
2: Because I do know, like many people that have, that were like, oh, I started listening to ATEEZ after watching Kingdom because I was watching for this other group, you know? So it is pretty cool.
1: And sometimes, too, like, I'm even guilty of this, of being too stubborn to want to check out other people if I'm content with what I like. So when it's right in front of you, you're like, okay, well, I have no other choice.
0: You're like, I'm locked in now.
4: Like,
0: but then I will say too as well, they've even had big spikes in like domestic attention and global attention depending on the comebacks. So I know some of their comebacks, like Bouncy, Work, In Your Fantasy, even this not bad, but Adrenaline, the one before. There were really big spikes of attention on them for those because international fans really connected with the sound too, which is really nice to see how they kind of play and balance that out as well. But that was a lot of information. We'll let you sit with that. And we will get back into the music. Here is one of my favorite songs from ATEEZ, Lemon Drop.
4: Real.

0: That was Silver Light by ATEEZ here on Straight from the Soul FM 89. Once again, I'm your host, Haley, joined by my wonderful co-host,
1: Olivia. Wonderful with some hesitation.
2: Yeah.
0: I just had to think of my words, my bad. Our incredible, whimsical.
2: Yeah, there you go. Alyssa.
3: Another W word.
0: I don't have any more W's.
3: Withstanding, I don't know.
1: Whoa. Warm-hearted.
0: Yes. Warm-hearted. Our wowing.
3: Our wowsy.
0: Yeah. Former co-host/host.
3: Carla.
0: And as we are starting to wind down our AT Spartist.
3: Spartist.
2: It's been a long day. Oh, yeah, it's catching up.
0: Our AT's artist spotlight here. Mm-hmm. We decided we wanted to share some of our favorite tracks and kind of favorite moments overall with ATEEZ, as well as, you know, the charm of seeing them live as Carla and I have.
3: Yes.
0: But who would like to go first with their favorite songs?
3: I can go first. Okay. I think Take Me Home, I think, might be my favorite one just because it's so ATEEZ, but it's so different from other K-pop songs that I've heard in the past. I mean, it includes the saxophone in it. Like, I don't, off the top of my head, I really can't think of any other K-pop songs that include instruments like that, that are, you know, I guess, that I've heard of, at least. And I don't know, that song, when I heard it, it just like transported me into like a different dimension. I don't know, I was like,
0: you were the SpongeBob levitating.
3: I was levitating. And I don't know, it's just a song that you can put on replay and that you won't get sick of, and it's, it has a little bit of like everything that I enjoy in a song. So it's one of my favorites.
0: Nice. I will say, actually, Take Me Home is a song that is on my list as well. I feel like I have quite the collection, as always, because, you know, forbid I actually pick one.
3: Right. Like, I have, like, a list.
0: Like, yeah. I have, a scroll that I, like, whoosh, scroll out.
1: I feel like for me, when I pick favorites, like, I love their 0-1 EP, but I pick EPs instead of actual songs because, I can't just pick one. But for me, like, my personal bias is always, whatever got me in to a group is always what's going to kind of stick in my head a little bit, even if I feel like there's better things out there, because that's like what I remember the most.
3: That's fair. Yeah.
2: No, I was going to say, I think for me, it's also like EPs. I will say, though, Take Me Home is like one of the ones that I keep going back to.
0: Yeah.
2: I feel like Inception, I really like.
3: Yes.
2: And I feel like that one is like a really, like, I feel like all the fandom agrees that it's pretty good.
0: What was that, Fever era?
3: The Fever.
2: Yeah. I think it is Fever.
0: Part one, I think.
2: I don't know which part.
0: I don't know.
1: But there's a lot of parts.
2: There's a lot of parts.
0: That entire album saga was incredible.
2: It was.
3: Yeah, we had really Banks and Fever on there.
0: Right.
3: Like, that whole
0: Take Me Home, One Day at a Time. Like,
2: oh, that's another, yeah, that's another one that I really like.
0: I will say, to kind of kick off my list, I have written down the entire Treasure episode 3 or like ep 3, as well as Finn All.
3: Yeah,
0: love that one. That was actually one of the first ATEEZ albums I was like, I need to buy this, like, I want this on CD and I want to access it at any time, anywhere.
2: Right.
3: I feel like those older EPs are so hard to find now. I think it was like my second year as an ATEEZ that I was able to find their first album and their second one. I still can't find the third one, which has Utopia and Aurora, which are like,
0: that one is the hardest one.
2: I was gonna say,
3: Aurora, like, hits hard every time. Like, it's so just like warm. It just makes me feel all warm and fuzzy inside. I don't know, I love it.
0: It is it's such a beautiful, beautiful song.
3: It is.
0: But to continue on, I also have like Thank You With You, which we're off of Ep Finn Treasure, Ep Finn All. Their titles confuse me sometimes. Please forgive me. Empty Box.
3: Yes.
0: The Real. I will say The Real is a song where I
2: completely forgot. That song is so good.
0: Yes. Mm-hmm. I didn't get it at first. And then, like, I listened to it for, like, a second or third time. And I was like, oh, no, I'm here. Thank you.
2: I immediately, like, I was sold.
3: No, you watch it live and it's just like a completely different experience.
2: Exactly. That was the thing. The FOMO is so bad whenever I see people listening to that song specifically.
0: That was the thing is like I just listened to it, but then I watched the performance and I was like, this is so fun.
3: They all have so much energy when they're performing it. Like I see Hong Joong every clip. He just like, he just loves that song so much and they all do, but he always just like looks so happy.
0: I know, but to kind of speed around the rest of the ones I have here. So I already said Lemon Drop Castle is another one. One Day at a Time, beautiful, heartwarming song. Work is so fun. Cyberpunk, one of my all-time faves, probably forever. Mist, Gorilla, and Deep Dive.
3: Yes. Oh
0: my goodness. Those are all really fun ones, but...
3: such good songs.
0: I don't know, like, ATs in general, they are so fun, so creative. There is so much to see with them, especially with... as we kind of talked about before, these theatrical performances they put on. Like, what do you mean when I saw them 2 years ago, they fake buried Jungkook in sand? But it was like they made this optical illusion with the lighting and netting to make it look like he was buried in sand like he is in the Work music video.
2: Love that.
0: Which I thought was so cool.
2: That's so cool.
0: And he was even playing the fake playing the flute, which is actually a clarinet.
2: A clarinet, yeah. People have brought up so many times that, and I'm like, guys, have some fun. Like, this is not realistic, guys. He's buried in the sand.
1: Should I say as like a flute player, I'm offended?
0: But I think it's so cool. They incorporate so many interesting pieces with their performances. I mean, if you look at the It's You unit performance. Youth with Mingi and Yuno, where they have like this telephone booth that like spins around to show both of them as they start off the song with this phone conversation, which is supposed to be like a quote unquote like replica of the conversation they had, you know, the night they went to their before they went to their auditions. And it's they are so intentional with the pieces to the point that these live stages tie back into their storyline. And it's so fascinating. But they are another group where when I see them on stage, I have no doubts in their career choice or the fact that they all love to be there.
2: Yeah.
3: They're born to be performers.
0: Right.
1: You can't fake the passion. I always can kind of spot it out when I'm like, you don't enjoy what you're doing, but this is just so real.
0: But I don't know. Any final notes from you guys before we... move back into the music here.
3: If you can see them live, do it because it'll change your life.
2: Oh, yes. Yeah. They're definitely one of those artists that are like in my next up. I want to go to a concert of theirs. So
0: highly recommend.
3: Yeah. You will fall in love with them. You will. Their performance, energy, everything. Music.
0: It is so cool. Like, I don't know. They're so cool. They're but also like the fan chants go crazy, especially with Gorilla.
2: Yeah. Well,
0: Gorilla,
2: it's all about the energy.
0: Yeah.
2: You know?
0: Yeah.
3: Like, I remember breaking the wall and, you know, screaming, like...
0: Right.
2: Especially here in Chicago, I feel like the energy goes pretty crazy.
3: So. There's videos of people from outside of Wrigley Field, like, apartments nearby hearing it.
0: Well, that even happened at Allstate, if I remember correctly, too, which is an enclosed arena.
2: That's crazy.
3: It's small. It's
2: yeah.
3: kind of, like, kind of far away from, like, other places.
0: It's it's, like, by some hotels and stores, but it's, like, offset a little bit.
3: Yeah. So...
0: but very interesting. But if you have... some favorite moments with ATZ you would like to share with us, or if you have some favorite songs you would like to share, go ahead, text in 630-637-8989. But for now, we'll get back into the music. Here is Empty Box by ATZ.

0: That was One Day at a Time by ATEEZ here on Straight from the Soul FM 89. I'm your host, Haley, joined by my delightful co-host,
1: Olivia,
0: our beautiful guest,
2: Alyssa,
0: and our...
2: Yeah. Give her a second.
0: Absolutely incredible former co-host,
3: Carla.
0: I had to, like, buffer.
3: Yeah, two adjectives. Thank you.
0: Of course.
2: Okay.
0: Listen, she's the one who started it all. Have to give her credit where credit is due.
2: Yeah, best for last, best for last.
0: But as we are nearing the end of our second hour here tonight, we just wanted to give a big thank you for tuning in. And just to say, hope you enjoyed this ATEEZ Artist Spotlight, as I had a lot of fun talking about ATEEZ tonight.
2: Oh, yeah.
3: I love ATEEZ.
2: Yeah.
0: I will say, Carla is our resident 18-y here, so.
3: I mean, mm-hmm. They're on my shirt right now, I mean.
2: Yeah, I wish you could see, like, the photo card, like, pile that we had earlier.
1: You can, exactly. If you go to our Instagram.
0: Yes.
2: Oh, yeah.
0: SFTS891. If you pop over there and view our story, you can see the absolutely incredible photo card and plushie and keychain layout we had tonight, courtesy of Carla, Olivia, and I.
2: Mm-hmm.
0: Alyssa forgot to bring her one ATEEZ
2: photo card. I have one photo card.
1: It's okay. Shaking my head.
0: But it's okay. We forgive her.
3: It was here in spirit.
0: Exactly. Yeah, yeah. But had a lot of fun today. It's been a long day, if you cannot tell. But so I hope you enjoyed. And if you would like to keep up with us in the future, you can once again head on over to that Instagram, SFTS891, or the general station account, WONC891, to keep up with everyone here at the station. But there is not that much time left, so we will not hold you up much longer. But once again, if you had any favorites from tonight or overall from ATEEZ's discography, or if you just want to let us know who your bias in the group is, mm-hmm. Go ahead, text in 630-637-8989. But we'll get back into the music for now, so hope you all have a good night. And here is Dancing Like Butterfly Wings by ATEEZ.

0: time to catch up on what you missed last week in music. It's What's Fresh on WONC Naperville, Chicago.
1: Hello and welcome into What's Fresh. Very excited to be here.
2: Yes. She means that. She's just a little worn out from the 2 hours. Yes, straight Haley, from the soul.
1: Haley and I have spent the past 2 hours together, so we've been here. But the new music world is very exciting. But first, let me introduce our other co-host.
3: It's Jesse.
1: And then obviously,
2: Haley.
1: And this is your host, Olivia. And I just want to say, I felt like this week was so blessed with new music that I actually put in all of my music at Thursday at like 11 p.m. because I just found it all so fast. I was like, wait, I am so happy right now. And
2: that's fair.
1: Kind of a rarity with me.
3: Yeah. I noticed the group chat blowing up out of nowhere Thursday night. And I was like,
2: our apologies.
3: I was like, guys. I'm so late.
1: I'm sleepy. And I'm not. So.
2: I was ranting about an album I was very excited about. Olivia was talking about how she was super excited about the music she found. And then I feel like I did find like a lot of amazing tracks this week, it was a week that made me want to sit with each song to really be like, this is the one, because everything was so good.
1: Right.
3: Yeah.
1: And there were a couple tracks that I listened to a couple times and I just kind of knew, but then I was listening to my picks on repeat like all weekend.
2: Yeah.
1: But with some of these other picks, it's like, I want to be surprised, so I'm going to wait.
2: Fair.
3: But fair.
1: I actually thought it was funny because I was really highly anticipating two albums and I was so impressed by everything else that I didn't even like decide to add those. I was like, wait, I'm blown away by everything else I found.
2: Mm-hmm.
3: Interesting.
1: But I feel like the first thing we want to talk about is like really highly anticipated is Jack White's new album, Frozen Charlotte. There's a lot of events going on. I know my local record store was hosting one for this.
3: Yeah, there was a fair
1: amount. I wasn't diehard enough to go in the middle of the night.
3: I was tempted. I was tempted to go.
2: I'm sure you were.
3: I listened to this thing Friday morning on my way here.
2: Mm-hmm.
3: Like, I was like, this is the first thing I'm going to listen to this morning.
2: Yeah.
3: And I was not disappointed. I mean, it is a Jack White album.
1: Right.
3: If you like Jack White, you're going to like the album because it's literally just more of his music. That is quite literally the whole thing of this album.
2: Okay.
3: Great riffs, great song structure, great writing. This is my second favorite song off the album. The current favorite is actually New Music here at FM 89.
1: Okay.
3: So I was like, okay, I want to differentiate picks here.
2: Fair.
3: So I was like, okay, I like this one that I'm choosing here today. It's got like some hit to it, and I really like just kind of the whole blues aspect that Jack adds to his lyrics, where it's like, song doesn't fully make sense, but it doesn't have to, you know?
2: Yeah.
3: That's where I was kind of going with that.
1: Right. Understandably so. But I feel like you've got me pretty excited. So let's get into it. Off of his new album, Frozen Charlotte, here is Thickest Thieves by Jack White.

0: Loser by Axe and the Hatchet Men here on What's Fresh. And new single from the group, No Other Word, if they're going to be dropping an album. They just dropped an album last year, so I feel like it's a pretty fast turnaround.
1: Mm-hmm.
2: Yeah, but I mean, we've been seeing fast turnaround lately. That's become so common.
0: Right. And also, I guess a year ago was a year ago. So
2: yeah, because I mean, I forgot who it was, but I mean, there's tons of bands who will just write albums while they're out on tour and then come home from tour, immediately record them, and just be like, oh, cool, new album.
0: Or I feel like one of the first artists that comes to mind with that for me is Descendants, randomly yeah. enough. How a lot of the stuff they're dropping was kind of just in the vault or in the chamber. So I feel like, I wonder if a lot of artists kind of go through those phases where they're writing a lot of stuff and maybe it doesn't fit this project, but it's going to fit something else.
2: Potentially. Right.
0: But I really like the single. The band felt so familiar.
2: Yeah.
0: And they sounded like somebody else, but I couldn't really put my finger on it. It was my first exposure to the group, even mm-hmm. though I looked them up and they're pretty popular.
2: Yeah.
0: But I like that it was kind of self-deprecating, but not like too much where it's too corny. It was like that good balance.
1: Mm-hmm. Yeah.
0: But I feel like I need to kind of keep this quick because we have a lot to say about this next release.
1: She's saying I talk a lot.
0: No, I'm saying this is your passion, so I want to give you your space.
1: And she is right about that. So this next song we will be featuring is off of an album from my favorite artist, Yeonjun of TXT, as TXT is my favorite group, like, ever. And he just dropped the second half of his solo project, No Labels. So this is No Labels Part 2. Last year in November, he dropped No Labels Part 1. And as Olivia and Jesse are very aware, I was super, super, super stoked for this since No Labels Part 1 came out, because he teased No Labels Part 2 at the end of his music video for Part 1.
0: It's like the anticipation, and also, not always, but the second part's always more exciting. So you're like, wait, I love this so much, and there's more, and it's right. probably going to yeah. be better.
1: Exactly. It's like, now I get it again. And I was so excited for this. Actually, my lovely friend Teresa came over, and we got to listen to the album together and then go to a little release party event the next morning, which was super fun, super cute. But I adore this album. It was so difficult to pick a song. I literally had to tell Olivia, I was texting Olivia, I was like, I need you to just pick a number.
0: Like 1 through 5, pick one. And I'm like, 3. And I told her, I was like, you know what? If you don't like the number I picked, it's process of elimination.
1: Exactly. But I was super excited. And this song specifically, I ended up choosing because I think the message behind it is a very personal song for Yeonjun, as he talked about at his release party in Korea, that this song came about when he was going through a tough time where he kind of realized that if he can't comfort himself and work his own way out of this, then nothing can really help with it. And I think this song is super kind of emotional and sentimental in this way. And it allows, obviously, it was written personally towards himself. But I feel like a lot of fans have kind of also connected with the message of the song and the idea of it being like a personal comfort and like learning how to be the shoulder for yourself to cry on.
0: Right, because it's almost like he's the shoulder for so many people, whether they know him or not, to kind of give them support and look up to them. But it's like, who do they look up to?
1: Right, exactly.
0: But I'm really excited, so.
1: Yes, and I will say a little disclaimer. This song actually is the only song that specifically sounds like this in the whole album. So if you like this, I still recommend you check out the whole thing.
0: But you might be a little bit surprised. But off of No Labels Part 2, here is Long Way, Long Ride by Yeonjun.

0: Closer by the Linda Lindas here on What's Fresh, featuring none other than Hayley Williams.
1: Yes.
0: Which is very exciting. They had been teasing a new surprise collab with a woman we were talking about, and she was probably the most obvious pick that it just like didn't click with me until I saw the name drop, and I was like, oh.
1: Not a single one of us guessed Hayley Williams.
2: No, not at all.
0: She was literally the most predictable person. I don't know why I didn't get it.
1: Because she's been working, like, not only is she an absolute icon in the scene, but she's been working on collaborations with so many people across the board. Yeah. Like, I feel like it should have been a given.
2: It should have.
0: She reminds me of some of those other artists, too, where they're comfortable enough to the point where they're even doing uncredited collaborations and stuff. Like, totally, like, different genre and whatever, but, like, I know in the Rolling Stones new album they just dropped, like, I know Paul McCartney and, like, all these other artists were all on there, but they're so comfortable and they've been around so long, they're all uncredited, and it's like, you have to have those ears to be like, wait, I know who these people are.
2: Is that
1: who I think it is? Right.
2: Yeah.
0: But, no, I think she's really cool, and especially for them, they're grown now, but I still view them as those nine-year-old girls when they first started. Like, they're still 9 years old in my head, so to be like, this is probably somebody, definitely somebody they looked up to.
2: Oh, by all means.
0: And to be able to collab together and make something cool.
1: Mm-hmm.
2: And the fact that the song is good, too.
1: It is incredible.
0: There's way too many instances where, like, the vibes just don't match, or the vocals, or they're trying too hard to impress them, that it just doesn't sound good. But I will always respect it, because it's like a dream come true for that person. So I'm like, I don't care if this album is horrible. I know you're happy.
1: Right.
2: Well, it's almost like the Linda Lindas wrote a Linda Lindas version of like a Paramore song.
1: Right.
2: But
1: that's what it felt like.
2: It works.
0: Because it doesn't sound like their typical sound, because they're kind of a little faster paced.
1: Right.
0: But the chorus is very so Hayley Williams.
1: Yes.
0: Like the way it flows and the way it sounds. Very much so.
2: It gets me so excited for this album from them, because I thought their last album was amazing.
1: Mm-hmm.
2: And I was like, man, like this is either going to be their best work or it's only going up from here.
1: Right.
2: And from what we've heard of these latest singles, it sounds like it's only going up from here.
1: Well, what I think about it, too, is I think it really shows a craftsmanship that they've hit.
0: Mm-hmm.
1: The fact that they're able to make a song to suit not only them, but another artist who has a sound that is fairly different from their typical one.
0: Right.
2: No, I fully agree with you on that one.
0: I agree. And I think it's also, you have to understand that your journey isn't linear, so it can kind of go up and down. So sometimes that can be stressful. But this is definitely kind of taking a step away from what they've sounded like in the past, but in a good way. It's because I think they're just maturing.
2: They're growing up.
0: Yeah, but no pun intended. But... No, it is good, because sometimes it's like, do you lose that edge because you're not young anymore? I see that sometimes too, but I don't know. I don't think they will. And they have so much support and they're so cool. I don't think this will end.
2: Literally.
0: But there is another new album that came out this Friday by the band She's Green, titled Swallowtail, which we've actually featured this band quite a bit.
1: Yes.
0: In the past few weeks. I listened to it almost like a shoegazy album.
2: Yeah.
1: Yeah, I really...
0: Not my vibe at all, but like he was gonna say, I really liked it.
1: Yes, I will actually say, you kind of beat me to the punch here with the recommendation, but I was going to include them on mine as well. And I saw you already had them here, and I was like, you know what, perfect,
0: right?
1: I'll keep digging. But I really, really enjoyed this album.
0: I did too. She's kind of like, I thought Locket was also a great intro track to the album.
1: Mm-hmm.
0: I've said this a million times, but I'm experienced enough with music to be like, I will sit through this whole thing regardless of how I feel.
1: Yeah, right.
0: But intro tracks are just so strong to kind of draw people in and give them, like, I'm big on first impressions. So to kind of hear something and to like it is very important to me.
1: Yeah, I totally get that. Because it sets the tone for everything else. And if you
0: set
1: a sour one, you don't set yourself up good.
0: It's like, oh, but it gets good later. But, like, when you look at anything... And people's impressions, like when a new album comes out and you see the streams, it's always the first couple of tracks are the most, and then it dies down. So you got to keep people sticking around. But I'm done with talking, so let's get into it. Here is off of their new album, Swallowtail, Lock It by She's Green.

0: joined by Lucy Parks here on What's Fresh, new single, and it's kind of vibey. I like it.
1: Yeah, this is actually one of the songs that the first second I heard it, I knew I wanted to play, like, have it played tonight.
0: I mean, deservingly so. I know some people say you need to, like, let things grow on you, but this is a track. You just know if it's good based on first listen.
1: Right. Yeah,
2: that definitely happens with music when you're just like, oh, wait. Like, you hear, like, the first few seconds of a song, and you're like, okay, I know this is going to be really good stuff here. It's always that gut feeling. I mean, of course, obviously, some songs, you like, you have to hear out completely. But I can see how this one ended up that way for you.
0: Yeah.
1: Yeah. I think it was... It's really strong sonically, I think, and it gives you a good identity for, you know, who she is as an artist, too. And I want to say this is probably shaping up into an album because it looks like she's released a few singles the past few months. So I'm fingers crossed there because I would love to hear more of this sound. But this was actually my first experience with Lucy Park. So I loved it. I'm hooked and I'm tuned in.
2: I like it. I think it's quite good.
0: I'd say realistically so. And I did like how the instrumentals were kind of a lot. And then there was the opportunity for the vocals to be too much. Mm-hmm. But they're so delicate that it's like a nice balance.
2: No, right. I agree. No, I think you hit the nail on the head with that one.
1: Thank you.
0: Let's hope you also... hit it on the head with this next single.
1: Yes, this one is also me. So this is a new track from the Fandom Project that we had featured a while back now. Which last time we had played a song with Khalid and Ankyosop, but today is a track featuring Geo of Twice, who I love. Because she is just an incredible artist, and anything that she works on, you...
0: Perfection.
1: Yeah. Like, you know it's good, and she was passionate about it. And she has collaborated with this artist, Shinseya, who I have not heard of before, or at least not knowingly listened to. However, I think they worked phenomenally on this track, and I think they are both very talented. It is more... of a laid-back vibe again, but it was... I sat there and I was hooked, but, you know, maybe I'm a little biased with Geo, but I thought it was a really great track.
0: But you felt that way for a reason, so, you know, it's like we have to trust you. But let's get into it. Here is Distant Lover by Geo Fandom.

0: I Need You Here Tonight by Tightwire off of their new EP Niche, which is actually a split with the band Canadian Rifle, local Chicago band. And I listened to the split because of Canadian Rifle, but I like Tightwire way better, which that's just how it goes sometimes.
1: They're out of Minnesota, right?
0: Yeah, so it's kind of a local.
1: Yeah, local-ish.
0: Ish, kind of Midwestern split, but I really liked it. Yeah.
1: I mean, I think we talked about it, a couple weeks ago, like the lost art of the split.
0: Right, and they said we took that personally.
1: Yeah, literally. But no,
2: they said fine.
1: Right. I mean, I quite like this. It's just some classic pop punk, just fun stuff, and doesn't try to do too much, but it does just enough to like catch you and hook you in.
0: Right, and I like too that with because it's a split, like they have their sound. And yeah. Canadian Rifle is within the same genre, but it's still their sound too, so it's still pretty different. But it meshes pretty well together.
1: Sounds like it.
0: Very quick split, obviously, because these songs are pretty short, but a good listen for sure.
1: I'll have to check it out.
0: Yes. But Haley, let's talk about this new Slow Pulp track.
2: Yeah. So I have really been loving these singles so far that they've put out. But that is no exception for this one as well.
0: Fair.
2: When I think when I listened to this track, this was another one. I heard it and I was like, okay. Like I immediately like flag that one in my head, like I'm listening to this at least one more time,
0: right? Like this is of quality.
2: But it was like I knew I liked it,
0: right?
1: See, I actually came across this one when I was doing my like research, and I was like, I don't know how I felt about it, and I gave it a listen. And I'm like, okay, I'll come back to it later, see if I end up like changing my mind about it. I completely forgot, and so it was just like, well, at least Haley added it, so
0: she
1: if I
0: gave
1: end up
0: you
1: changing
0: that
1: my mind,
2: right.
0: Validation that was kind of needed to see if it was worthy or not.
2: That's just how mentally linked we've all become.
1: Yeah,
0: but let's get into it. Here is "Not for Nothing" by Slow Pulp off of their upcoming album Melody, out September 17th.

0: let's see. There's the Fresh Prince. Fresh meat.
1: Get some cold cuts. Get some cold cuts.
0: Fresh air. Fresh start. Yep, none are as fresh as this one. It's What's Fresh on FM 89.

0: Mean by Macy Todd off of the new EP, Pretty Ruthless, and really like this.
1: Yeah, it was just something that kind of came across, and I was like, huh.
0: It's a little like angsty.
1: It's like angsty indie pop.
0: Almost. Yeah, but it's almost like a little bit 90s.
1: Yeah, in like a weird way. I don't know. She did a lot of interesting stylistic choices with this.
0: Right, and it fits so many categories that I can't like place it directly in one. But mm-hmm. It just sounds familiar.
1: It does. And I mean, I really enjoyed it. It's pretty different comparatively to some of the other tracks on this EP. Because I was like, okay, let me hear the rest of this EP to see kind of what the vibe is. And all over the place, but not in a bad way.
0: There's no direct vibe. But
1: yeah.
0: Like right. Sometimes that's a good thing.
1: But I really enjoyed this track. I was like, man, this is like just a fun track.
2: Yeah. I mean, I liked it. I really liked, I believe it was the guitar. The tone of it,
1: yeah.
2: I think is definitely something that made the playfulness of the song.
0: Because it was it like did. Almost an acoustic element with like nothing
1: yeah.
0: else being acoustic.
2: Yeah.
0: And it just gave it a little bit of depth.
1: It did. It very much did. But no, this is a really fun EP. If you want to go check it out, I would recommend it.
0: Yeah.
2: Yeah.
1: But going on to this next song, this is another one that, this one was actually recommended to me by my girlfriend. She sent over a blurb about this one. And I'll admit, when similar to how Haley felt about the one song earlier, when I heard the song, I was like, yeah, this one should be played. This one should be played.
0: You knew right away.
1: Presley is an artist that I discovered during my sophomore year of college. Since then, I've made sure to look out for anything new he puts out. I believe Spotify recommended him to me at the time I listened to a lot of Austin George, Peter McPollin, Ari Abdul. To me, his sound is very indie alternative. Dirty Shoes, the song that we're going to be playing, sticks out to me as Presley has a way of portraying such a strong emotion, and it really takes you through a heartbreak of emotion through the lyrics. Our love is thinning out, foolish to stick around, still I want you somehow. You know, it's very relatable. It's very relatable kind of lyrics that can work for anybody who's been in that kind of a situation.
0: Well, I'm excited. I feel like I was going to say the title of the track, and then I also saw his name. I was like, it gives Elvis. But I was like, maybe that's intentional. But I'm excited to hear this, so let's get into it. Here is Dirty Shoes by Presley Riger.

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1: Welcome back into What's Fresh, featuring my two co-hosts, Haley.
2: Oh, Jesse.
3: And we just didn't know we were doing reintroductions.
1: It's like, you know, it's a new hour.
2: It is.
1: People might forget.
2: It is very possible.
1: But we just heard Running by Dahi featuring Childish Gambino. And I was kind of thinking this mentally, but as we're progressing into the night, why are we playing these kind of slow melodies that can just play in the background without any thoughts needed?
4: I feel like that's often how it goes. And then every so often we have a night where it's like, okay, we know we're going to be tired, so we need to slam the entire second hour full of like heavy,
1: like energy, like,
2: right? Yeah,
1: lock in music.
2: But then it never happens.
4: Nope. But I will say I really loved this track when I heard it. I have been a fan of Childish Gambino since I was in high school, and I know he's kind of stepped away from the music scene and has only been really working in features. Mm-hmm. But even so, even like knowing that like Donald still has like a foot in the game a little bit, just not heavily, when I saw his name on this track, I was like glasses down, like, am I seeing this correctly?
1: Because when you like somebody, it makes you excited,
4: right?
2: It does.
4: But I think Dahi does excellent work like producing. I know he has previously kind of worked in more of a DJ sphere from what I know. Okay. But I think this track in this album was incredible. He had a lot of crazy features on it as well. Mm-hmm. Like, if I am remembering correctly, I know he had Kendrick on it.
2: Oh.
1: Huh. Kendrick just has, like, this touch to everything, though, that's so skilled that I can always appreciate.
4: Right.
2: Yeah.
4: Yeah, it's only out as a single right now. I think there's been a few others put out, but yeah, he released the lineup of featuring artists and it was star-studded. Like, it was good.
1: Stacked.
4: But I think this track really set a good tone for what he's capable of, so I'm excited to see the rest of the project.
2: Yeah.
1: No, I am too, and I liked what I heard. Good first impression there.
2: No, I fully agree. I think this album has a lot of potential to be extremely solid piece of work, especially with those, you know, features on top of it.
4: Mm-hmm.
2: I think there's a strong chance there.
4: Yeah.
2: But looking at the next song, this is one that I've been very excited for. Like Roses is a band that I absolutely adore ever since my girlfriend and I saw them open for Neck Deep, which just, they were phenomenal. And so I've been kind of following them since. It seems like they're gearing up for a new album, but there's no new announcement just yet at the moment.
1: Okay. So they're kind of teasing us a little bit.
4: Yeah.
2: Yeah, because this is the like second single, because I mean the last one we did was week 28, and that one shares like very similar like cover art to it, and so I'm intrigued to see if this means that, you know, we'll be getting a new single sometime soon, or like an announcement of an actual album. But I really like this song, and I've really liked what Like Roses has done, and I'm excited to see them go forward.
1: All right, well, I feel like you've sold it pretty well. So here's their new single, Buried by Like Roses.

0: Sounds Like Summer by Saturday School here on What's Fresh. A new single by the group, but this is following a series of new singles from them.
1: Yeah, because I could have swore I thought we said at one point they had like a new album or EP.
0: Right, but then I know we just featured a new single of theirs a few weeks ago. So
1: yeah,
0: maybe they just have a lot of content that they're like, let us spoil you right now. Or maybe they're waiting on a new album announcement or something.
1: Maybe. I don't know, but I really like this band. There's just something about them that just feels comforting.
0: Right.
1: You know?
0: Yeah.
1: It's like the music is nothing crazy. It's stuff that we've heard before from other bands. But this just, the way they put these songs together are so comforting.
0: Right. And it reminds me of a lot of bands I liked during a certain era when that kind of music was really trendy. But this is like a little more like safe.
1: This is like the music that really spawned out of that like mid to late 2010s era where like Surf Curse and Wallows were at like the
0: exactly
1: top of the charts.
0: I was thinking that. Like they almost remind me of like a non-canceled version of like the Frights.
1: Yeah.
0: A little bit. Like they just have that sound. Like when everybody liked The Color Yellow and like Sunflowers.
1: Yes. But I really like this. I think this band's got a lot of great potential ahead of them. And I'm excited to hear more.
0: Right. But this next song I'm also excited about is by the band The Rose Hips, titled Harder to Stand. And it kind of has a very similar, the vocals aren't exactly the same, but the instrumentals and the overall vibe is pretty similar.
1: Okay.
0: Kind of indie-ish, a little bit more delicate. This is actually my first exposure to the group. It's only their third single, but they have a very viral song. So I'm wondering if maybe they were one of those bands that got popular online and it just kind of totally flew over my radar.
1: Yeah, because I had never heard of this band before.
0: Me neither, but I guess a lot of people have. So
1: okay,
0: we'll get into it. By The Rose Hips, here is their new single, Harder to Stand.

0: Etsy. There's the Fresh Prince, Fresh Meat,
1: get some cold cuts, get some cold cuts,
0: Fresh Air, Fresh Start. Yep, none are as fresh as this one. It's What's Fresh on FM 89.

0: Beaches in Tennessee, a new single by Cage the Elephant here on What's Fresh, released on Friday. And I was actually really nervous to listen to this track. That's fair, because I know you were telling me about how, you know, there's been some bands that you've been excited for and it kind of didn't hit, but I thought this was a really solid track for them.
1: Yeah, at first I was like, I didn't know how I felt about it, how we were kind of talking about how that's been a pretty frequent theme of the week. And then after I listened to it a couple times, and then now listening to it again a few days later, I'm like, I actually really like this song.
0: I will say that's how I was with this track as well.
1: Just like, oh, background noise, but then just kind of grows on you, I guess.
0: Right. I think it has to do with the kind of guitar riff in it, I think is really catchy for me. But they're also quite punctuated, I think, with their lyrics.
1: But that's just kind of how they are. But they definitely have some range. And I think I just got nervous. I was talking about, like, with the Strokes return, I wasn't really big on it. And they're kind of under that same umbrella. Mm-hmm. So I was a little bit nervous that I was just going to get a repeat of, this band used to be so good. And now, not so much. But it's not really the case with them. And I've been thinking about, like, their 2018 album was so good that I think they still have it.
0: Mm-hmm. I definitely agree with that. I mean, I think for as long as I've been listening to Cage the Elephant, right. It's Cage the Elephant, you know?
1: Exactly. Like, they know who they are. But as I say, Russ has a new single.
0: Yeah, so Russ is an artist that I've listened to on and off since high school. It's actually been a while since I've gone back to his music, but this popped up this weekend, and I was like, you know what? I had been talking with someone a few weeks ago about Russ, and it just kind of, like, made me think of his music, and then lo and behold, he's dropping something new.
1: It was Subconscious. I was gonna say, it's been forever since I've heard that name.
0: Right.
1: Just what an era. But
0: so I checked it out, but I really, really enjoyed it. It is pretty typical Russ sound, I feel like. But you know, there's no harm in that because it's good.
1: Right. Like, just like good old reliable. Maybe that's the theme of the night. But let's hear it. Here's Russ's new single, Hell.

0: Forget by Slow Joy here on What's Fresh. New single, and I really liked it.
1: It's off of the new album, Espan Flores, out August 14th. I actually forgot that I chose this.
0: Really? So you just heard it and you're like, wow, this song's actually really cool.
1: Yeah, so as I was putting together today's playlist, I was like, wait, who chose this one again? And I had to like go back in like the data of like the file and like the history and be like, oh wait, I chose it.
0: this is heat.
1: It's a good song.
0: No, I know this group's been around for a while, but like their vocals, especially towards the end where they get a little bit louder, remind me of like Turnstile. Or like when Turnstile has turned into.
1: Yeah, like the more alternative hardcore that they do. Like Never Enough.
0: Yes, exactly. That is what I was envisioning in my head.
1: Yeah. No, I like this one. I'm excited to hear the album just as an overall. It's definitely piqued my interest.
0: Mm-hmm. I know, and especially August 14th used to sound so far away, but that's like in like 3 weeks or something, or a little bit more than that.
1: Don't even remind me.
0: Yeah. 4 weeks or so. You know what? Forget I said that. What about this next track?
1: So this next one, I am so excited for because this band Initiate has been a band that's been on my radar for a few years now.
0: Uh-huh.
1: Their last album that they put out, I was a huge fan of it. And I was waiting. I've been like waiting patiently for a new release because their last album, Cerebral Circus, dropped in 2023.
0: Uh-huh.
1: And they put out a single in 2025 called Too Much, and it was amazing. Like, it is such an interesting take on hardcore, and it is very in your face, but it's the kind of in your face that I loved.
0: Yeah, I was gonna say I am familiar with this band and I do like them, so.
1: So I heard that they were dropping a new EP in August, Love with Rage. And I'm so excited. And this new single just boosted my hype like tenfold.
0: Yeah, no, I always get excited because even when you have a lot of hardcore in front of you, it's not very lengthy. So it's like you need to find more. I've made this joke before and I'm not even kidding when I say this. My favorite hardcore album of all time is 14 minutes long.
1: Yeah.
0: Because that's just how it is.
1: Do be that way sometimes.
0: But yeah, let's hear it. Off of their upcoming EP, Love with Rage, here is Numb the Pain by Initiate.

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1: Get up, up off the dance floor. Get up and scream my name. Get up, up off the dance floor. Get up and scream my name.

0: Human Again by Genesis Owuzu here on What's Rush, a new single. And I actually really like this. I like his music and I'm definitely familiar, but this was different. It was very synthy. It's kind of cool.
1: Right.
2: Yeah.
1: And I have been loving a synth pop song in the recent months. So
0: there's been quite a few releases. Is this a new trend that like we weren't in on?
1: Maybe, but listen, I'm not complaining about the synth, so.
0: Yeah, they're just all secretly plotting it.
2: Yeah, slowly but surely. But yeah, no, this is very different compared to what we heard on Red Star Woo earlier this year.
0: Uh-huh, that was definitely like more like aggressive, yeah. I would say.
1: Like that album, it had something to say, and it was going to say it loudly.
0: And then he's kind of like, oh, after I've made my points clear, let me have fun.
1: Right.
2: No, exactly.
1: Which I can appreciate, because, you know, like, as an artist, too, I feel like sometimes you might feel pressured that if you make a big statement once, that's all you can do.
0: Yeah.
1: But to also have songs that reflect you in other ways.
2: Yeah.
1: Is a nice thing as well.
0: I think it's that whole like announcing who you are so people don't doubt you. And then that lets you have more fun later on because mm-hmm. people know what you're capable of.
1: Right.
2: By all means. And I mean, Genesis has always been somebody who has really been a genre of his own.
0: Exactly.
2: He's never really been in a genre. He's always done his own thing.
0: He kind of reminds me, in not with the sound at all, but like genre defying, like Tyler the Creator.
2: Yes.
0: You can kind of find, like, there's not a single person I've met that doesn't like his music because all of his albums sound so different.
2: Mm-hmm. Exactly.
0: He just kind of just does whatever and it's just all different, but it's always really good.
1: Yeah. I mean, I have always liked what he puts out. And I think that's honestly been the track record here with mm-hmm. Genesis as well. Like, everything we've heard so far, I have loved.
0: And it's just kind of that reminder that, hey, I'm capable of even more than you thought I was.
1: Right. But it's like we set the bar high, but we'll go higher.
0: Right. But speaking of new releases, Suki Waterhouse's new album, Loveland, released this past week. Mm-hmm. And I feel like this is an album we've been keeping up with a lot, especially with the newly released singles. I know I've liked everyone so far.
1: Yes, I think the only one that I wasn't the biggest fan of was Tiny Raisin.
0: Yeah, that one I didn't dislike, but all the other singles I liked more.
2: Yeah.
1: Exactly. That's how I felt as well. But now that the whole project is here, you know,
0: we understand it better.
1: Exactly.
2: Yeah.
1: So I don't know. I think this one was also, it was upbeat, but like the melody is a little upbeat and then you're listening to the lyrics and you're like, ooh, okay, this is a little somber. This is a little hits the heart, but I think it was an interesting track. And I think Suki has definitely kind of forged this really solid narrative throughout the album.
2: Mm-hmm.
0: Uh-huh.
1: So I am a fan. I hope you are as well.
0: Well, let's hear one of the singles off of that album. Here is Happy With It by Suki Waterhouse.

0: Thinking by Overgrown here on What's Fresh, a new single by the group, but actually their third single released this year. So maybe a new album coming out?
1: I would assume.
0: Ooh, okay. I'm hoping so. I know Jesse said off air is giving like that very specific genre, or maybe it was Haley, of a dad rock. And they're actually on tour right now with Seven Dust. So they're very aware that that is their sound.
2: Checks out.
1: Yeah, it
0: but
1: does.
0: I liked it. I hate to give it this comparison, but they almost sound a little bit like later Deftones, even though I'm number one Deftones hater.
1: Well, yes.
0: But I actually really liked their music, and I'm hopefully anticipating a new album.
1: Yeah,
0: we'll see. I feel like that has to be the direction they're going in.
1: But yeah, I would assume.
0: Kind of taking their time, seeing how things are received critically. We can only hope.
1: Only hope.
3: Mm-hmm.
0: But it is that time of the night. So to reveal our freshest picks of the evening, I can start us.
1: Well, I was going to say, do we want to start with the honorary?
0: Oh, yeah, we can start with the honorary.
1: We can start with the honorary. So, Long Way, Long Ride, Yeonjun, loved it from the moment it came out. Such Silk Sonic vibes.
0: Can I interrupt? These honorary picks are from none other than Teresa, by the way, who contributes a lot to our show, even though she's not always on, but we love you.
1: Outline by Lucy Park, loved her voice, going on my summer late night drives playlist. Hits Me by Hudson Westbrook, something about a sad country song, man, it just hits me, but it reminds me of Ernest. Buried by Like Roses, I've always loved them, never a bad song, and Beaches in Tennessee by Cage the Elephant.
0: I am very flattered, and now I'm also thinking, should I leave notes on mine each time? I just think the way you read it off is so funny to me, but very solid list.
1: Yeah.
0: I'll go next. I actually ranked mine from like in order. So starting at the bottom, I did Long Way, Long Ride by Yeonjun.
3: Oh, yay.
0: So I heard this and I was like, wow, Yeonjun, I didn't know you were capable of all that. But Haley obviously did.
3: I did.
0: Beaches in Tennessee by Cage the Elephant. Mean by Macy Todd. Loser by Axe and the Hatchet Men, and then Sinking by Overgrown. I just really like this track. I've been listening to it all weekend.
1: It's a good, it's a good track.
3: Solid list. Would you like to go? Would you like me?
1: I'll go.
3: Okay.
1: I'll go next. So for me, my list, Loser, Axe and the Hatchet Men. I did like that song. Sounds Like Summer, Saturday School. It's just a band I really like.
0: Yeah.
3: Really good.
1: It's just a band I really like. Dirty Shoes, Presley Riger. Love this song. It was just a fun song. Numb the Pain, Initiate. This is a release I've been looking forward to so much, and it did not disappoint by any means. And then Closer featuring Hayley Williams by the Linda Lindas. Like, this song has no reason to be as good as it is.
3: It is genuinely so good.
1: And they blew me away with this one, so I got to give the Linda Lindas props.
0: And the standards were already high.
1: Yeah, right. Exactly. So, yeah.
3: All right, I will take us home with our freshest here tonight. So I'll start from my number one, as per usual. My list is always ranked because I like to make myself suffer like that. But number one, no surprise, Jesse knew this bright and early 6 a.m. when he had already put it on my list for tonight. He predicted it, but of course, it's Long Way, Long Ride by Yeonjun. I cannot put into words or talk enough about how much I loved this album and how perfectly I think it works with part one. I think it was just beautiful, and I'm so proud of like this work. I mean, it's not mine, but I'm proud to be a fan of an artist who has this type of work. But number two, Closer by the Linda Lindas featuring Hayley Williams. I loved it. I was obsessed with it. I was sending Olivia and Jesse the teasers when they started announcing it, and I was, you know, hyped from the get-go, and it didn't let me down in any way, so really solid there. Number three, I have Outline by Lucy Park. Like I said, this one was an immediate hit for me, so I knew it had to not only be played, but be on my freshest here tonight. And then number four, I have Human Again by Genesis Owusu. I just really, really enjoyed it. I like the sound. I like what he does, so really want to see what's coming next. And then number five, I have Happy With It by Suki Waterhouse. So, you know, there is something about a song that has one vibe, but lyrics that make you feel a completely different way that hooks me every single time. But this track is something I can definitely see myself going back to, which means it deserves a space here. Not to say that today was not a struggle to pick a top five in any way, because it was hard.
2: It was.
0: I felt like the top five, I like knew. Like, I, now that you're doing it for so long, you realize it's not dissing any of the other songs. You just, you have your favorites. But yeah. I feel very fortunate that we had such a great week for new music. And even hearing your freshest picks reminded me of just how much good music we played this week. But if you'd like to see our picks, be sure to check out our Spotify at What's Fresh 891. We will also be posting our overstock tomorrow of other great music that was released that we just didn't get the chance to get to because there's so much, which is a blessing. And then we also have the Spotify playlist of all the music played this week linked on there, and is also at our Spotify, WONC. And also be sure to check out the station Instagram at WONC891. And we'll be here next week, like usual. But we have one more track tonight by The Velvet Club titled Alone. And after that, we have Vintage Rock.

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Lou Reed, Sweet Jane on Vintage Rock. Hey, it's Emma. If you've got a request, send it in 630-637-8989. This next song we've got coming up was Pilot's first single, and it was produced by Alan Parsons. Coming up next on Vintage Rock, it's Magic.

0: Cat Stevens on Vintage Rock. We are heading into our 4x4 of the Doors. If you've got any requests, let me know. 630-637-8989. We're going to be kicking it off with a request from Panko in Sun City, Arizona. 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
1: Robbie Krieger, John Densmore, Ray Manzarek, and Jim Morrison. The Doors on tonight's Vintage Rock 4x4.

Wishful Sinful on the Doors 4x4 on Vintage Rock. That song was written by guitarist Robbie Krieger and released as a single then on The Soft Parade, the band's fourth album. Coming up next, we've got a song off Morrison Hotel, Peace Frog.

Unhappy Girl to end off our 4x4 of the Doors here on Vintage Rock. Ray Manzarek played the piano backwards while listening to the song in reverse, and then the track was played forward and dubbed in. If you've got a request, send it in 630-637-8989. Keeping it going with Pink Floyd, The Gold, it's in the...

The Allman Brothers' Blue Sky, as requested by Clint from Eden Prairie. Coming up next on Vintage Rock, Emerson, Lake & Palmer, Carn Evil 9, First Impression, Part 2.

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1: 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Coming up next, Love Alone Again.

Chicago, South California Purples. That song quoted the opening line from the Beatles' I Am the Walrus. If you've got a song you'd like to hear, send it in 630-637-8989. Keeping it going with Lee Michaels, Do You Know What I Mean?

Rick Derringer, Rock and Roll Hoochie-Coo on Vintage Rock. If you've got a song you'd like to hear, text it in 630-637-8989. Coming up next, we've got Back Off Boogaloo by Ringo Starr, which some people have interpreted to be about Paul McCartney as sort of a response to Paul McCartney's career at the time. And this was released as a non-album single in March of 1972. Here's Ringo Starr on Vintage Rock.

I've heard a lot of people complain about songs that have nonsensical lyrics, but if you're Paul McCartney, it just works. Monkberry Moon Delight, as requested by Bruce from Lafayette on Vintage Rock. This is the last that you'll hear from me tonight. We still have more Vintage Rock to keep it going. We have a request from Fernando and Lombard, Aerosmith, Same Old Song and Dance.

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A commercial? 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
0: 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I mean, aren't you Eric Clapton from, like, the Cream? How did you get my house?
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0: Wait, aren't you supposed to be British?
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0: What?

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0: Okay, people, let's get this musical number done. Places, Feed My Starving Children musical, take one.
1: No. We do not have the budget for that, okay? We are not doing a musical number.
0: Well, what's your big idea, huh?
1: We just tell people that Feed My Starving Children is a nonprofit organization that works to provide food for anyone in need and that they're always looking for volunteers. 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See how much cheaper that is?
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0: All right, everyone, pack it up and turn that music off.

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1: You liking the music, man?
0: Yeah, bro, I can feel it. Wait, aren't you Eric Clapton from, like, the Cream? How did you get my house?
1: That's not important. 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
0: Wait, aren't you supposed to be British?
1: I'm just a figment of your imagination. I'm not real.
0: What?

0: So what kind of qualities do you look for in a partner?
1: Well, loyalty is really important to me. Someone who's happy to see me when I get home. Someone who loves long walks with me.
0: Of course.
1: And loves a good game of fetch.
0: Huh?
1: Yeah, my best friend's my dog. 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

0: Teacher Lauren Johnson returned all the graded essays but one. He believed that one student was capable of more.
1: I don't believe taking the middle of the road is your philosophy. 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
0: The student wrote a new one about excellence. Instead of just grading an essay, Mr. Johnson changed a life. I am that student. I became a writer, and I wrote this to thank him.
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0: 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What of it?
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Baby Teeth, that is New Music Camp Blue here on FM 89. Good morning. It's Jesse Hudgens here. Excited to be here this morning, here for another Morning Mojo Decaf. Ooh, just waking up still. Very excited here today. It's a Tuesday. I'm feeling good. I slept pretty okay overall, but I'm also excited because I officially have my tickets for Fan Expo this year. It's exactly a month from now, and I cannot wait. It's going to be full of so many great creators, comic book-wise, so many great celebrities and all that. So I am thoroughly excited for this event. I know it's going to be me and my girlfriend going. I don't know if any of my other friends are going. I know we talked about going, but I don't know. Because, you know, it's hard to like, bring everybody together all the time. So, I'll talk more about it in just a bit. Up next, R.E.M.

We loved him in Family Ties. We cheered him in Teen Wolf. And we revered him in Back to the Future. Now, Michael J. Fox is back, encouraging fellow fighters of Parkinson's disease to take the future into their own hands. In his most spirited and courageous role ever, this inspirational screen icon vows never to give up until a cure is found. Optimism. Pass it on. 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

Dominoes, that's new music from Hi Danny here on FM 89. Still talking about, you know, Fan Expo here and what I'm excited for. Mostly, I'm excited to go see a lot of the comic creators that are there. Because there are a lot of comic names that I'm like, yes, I want to go meet that person. I have almost an obligation to myself to go meet that person because I have books by them and I want to get them signed, but also I want to talk with these people and like pick their brains, because as somebody who wants to go into comics, I feel like what better place to go pick people's brains than at a comic book convention. I will say outside of that, there are a few names that I'm like actually like, ooh, that could be fun, but woof. That is mostly the Invader Zim team that is going to be there because I love Invader Zim. One of my favorite cartoons growing up, and most of the Invader Zim team is going to be there, and I have a Funko I could get signed, so I'm excited for that. But if you're going to Fan Expo, let me know. 630-637-8989, Theory of a Dead Man, up next.

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I'm tired from Fat Dog. New music here on FM 89. Love me some Fat Dog. That dog do be fat. And it's producing good music. But finally.

Ocean from IQ here on FM89. It is time for your punk rock pick-me-up here today. And we're going to be looking at Lambrini Girls, a group that has rose to prominence over the past few years. They're a favorite here at FM89. I actually got the chance to see them live at Riot Fest last year. They played opposite stage of Soft Play, and they were phenomenal. They were great. I think they've had some great music come out over the past year or so. And so I'm excited to present them here today. So let's get on into it. You're not from around here.

You're not from around here, from Lambrini Girls here on FM 89, your punk rock pick me up here today. I love Lambrini Girls. They have such a raw energy to them and an energy that is unmatched by many other artists in the field right now, especially with the fact that they got that like bratty, like UK punk that's just right up my alley of, we don't get a lot of that nowadays. So it's awesome and a breath of fresh air in order to see that from a band like Lambrini Girls, especially because they are so charged on their albums and in their music. We can't play half the songs because of their title. So love me some Lambrini Girls. Definitely go check them out if you get the chance. But I will say the following traffic report is brought to you by Fresh Thyme Farmers Market. Currently the roadways, they're looking clear. So hopefully you're having a nice, safe early morning commute here. Up next, though, Bruce Springsteen.

Headlights, that's new music. Faye Lacey here on FM 89. Now, I want to talk about the fact that there's a movie that's just absolutely taking a lot of areas by storm. And it is a movie called The Furious. Now, this movie just came out last month. Fresh movie. And it is a martial arts movie. Folks, when I tell you, I love me my martial arts films, and I take them quite seriously. I do mean that. And when I tell you this movie's awesome, I do mean that. This is a movie that I saw everywhere. Like, everywhere was recommending it. I could not escape this movie's recommendation, even if I wanted to. So, finally, I was like, okay, I gotta watch it. I gotta watch the movie. Oh boy, oh boy, oh boy. I am excited to talk about this movie. Now, it's about two guys basically trying to go stop a criminal network of, you know, child abductors. And yeah, it gets pretty action-packed from there. So I'll leave you on that cliffhanger for now. We'll continue talking about it in a bit. If you have seen The Furious, let me know. 630-637-8989. Guns N' Roses up next.

0: you live
1: in a neighborhood with you.
0: So let's make the most of this beautiful day.
1: Since we're together, we might as well say,
0: would you be mine?
1: Could you be mine?
0: Won't you be my neighbor?
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3: 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So let's get started. 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

Do stay tuned. I'm going to continue to talk about the Furious here in just a second, but up next, Eternal Flame.

Eternal Flame from Snarls. That's new music here on FM 89. Now, still talking about, the Furious here, this movie. Man, again, this movie is just so cool, dude. I love me a good action film, especially a good martial arts movie. I feel like they're almost a lost art nowadays. I feel like you only get a few of them, but you don't get a lot of them. And this one, not that you don't get a lot of them. You don't get great ones. That's the thing. You don't get ones that are, like, worthwhile and are mostly there just for the action and don't have a lot of substance. This one has substance because they do enough to build the relationship between the father, Wang, and his daughter, Rainey. And you really do care about the two. And then as you go on, you're really appreciative of the relationship between Navin and Wang, which these two working together is just so awesome to watch because they just kick so much ass as a duo. It is just insanely cool. Not to mention, again, the fight scenes are amazing. I'll talk about some of those in just a minute. Again, let me know. What are some of your favorite martial arts movies? 630-637-8989. Pearl Jam coming up next.

Stay tuned. Going to talk about some of the fight choreography for this movie, The Furious, here and why I love it so much. But for right now, 11-8-7.

fight. Let that sink in for a second, because that just sounds outrageous as I say it out loud. But it is quite literally nuts, because each one of these fights are happening simultaneously to each other. And it's just, it harkens back to just so many great old martial arts movies that I've seen over the past year as I've delved into martial arts movies. And it's just, it's so impressive to watch. I mean, a lot of people have been comparing this movie to The Raid, kind of comparing it in that vein, maybe not as, like, not as gruesome, even though I think this movie can be kind of gruesome sometimes. But the fact that there's 9 separate fights happening in one big fight is nothing short of impressive. And it just blew my mind. I had to go home and write it down to map out the different fights that were happening all at once. And I have to double check my work just to make sure I'm right, because it's like, wow, dude. It takes a lot for a movie to, like, sincerely impress me like this. And this movie just has done that. So I'll finish up talking about it in a minute. Up next, Gang with Bruce Lee.

Slumber Party, that's new music. Bridget called me baby here on FM 89. Finishing talking about The Furious, I cannot recommend this movie anymore, man. This movie is just cool, dude. And if you like action movies and like martial arts movies and all that, this, you do not want to skip this one. I'm literally going to say that. I'm so excited to review this week on Roommate Reviews. You'll have to tune into that. 8 to 10 p.m. We're going to be reviewing The Furious as well as the new scary movie. Who cares about scary movie? I'm excited to review this because this is easily a movie that's going to be going in my top 10 of the year. I've been building my top 10 movies, or at least like the basis of them, for this year. This is going on it. By all means, this is going in that list. But I will have to say, we're going to bring it back here for a second and talk about how the following traffic report is brought to you by City of Chicago. Currently, there is stop and go traffic on the I-290 inbound between North Avenue and I-294. And stop and go traffic on the I-88 eastbound between Route 83 and I-294. With your next traffic report coming at 8:50, Hootie and the Blowfish up next.

over anything. That is new music from Midriff here on FM 89. Now, talking about movies here, talking about The Furious in the last hour, but I want to talk about like going to see movies with friends, friends or family, just going with other people to see movies. Because while, yes, I do sometimes like my solo experiences, and I've had a lot of them at the theater, I just love going to see movies with other people. It adds such a different experience to it, especially when it's a movie like you might have already seen, but you go to see it already, or you watch it at the house at a party or whatever, because that's actually what I did a lot with my friends back in the day. Like, I would recommend a movie to watch and we would watch it. I remember the one night we watched Sinister, the horror movie, and it was so funny because my buddy at the time, definitely afraid of horror movies, and yet somehow still got him to watch it. He ended up like almost curling up next to my other friend because he was so horrified. And it was just such a funny experience. I mean, sure, you know, he probably wasn't having the best time, but we can look back at it and all laugh together at that experience because of just how funny it was over the fact that that happened that way. I don't know. There's just something great about coming together to watch a movie with other people. Now, I'll continue this conversation here in a bit, but if you have a favorite experience of watching a movie with someone, let me know. 630-637-8989. Endless Sky from Fleshwater up next.

Dane from Lemon Sucker, new music here on FM 89. Now, I think part of the reason why just watching movies with others feels so good is because you're getting to share a moment. And not to mention, if you're somebody who, again, has already liked the movie and you're kind of showing it off to other people, it's one of those, like, you're getting people involved in your interest. You're getting them involved with what you enjoy and what you love, just within whatever it may be. Because I definitely feel that way whenever I'm listening to music, or even then when I'm showing people movies, video games, comics, whatever it may be. It's just that, like, camaraderie of, like, hey, this is my interest. Like, what do you think? And then kind of going from there. So I definitely can see just why it feels so good in order to kind of bring people together in order to watch movies and all that. And that's why I think the movie going experience of going to a theater with others is always so much fun. Even if you're in a room full of strangers, some crazy memories can happen. I'll tell you one here in just a little bit. Do stay tuned. We do have a request from Liam from Las Vegas for Def Leppard up next.

Perfect Pain from Lucky. That's new music for you here on FM 89. Now, one of my favorite experiences that I remember when it comes to going to the theater is easily the experience I had with my girlfriend, where we went to go see the latest Alien movie, Alien Romulus, together. And she can do horror movies, but she's not the biggest fan of them, which, fair, not everybody is. But she still does it for me, and I love her for that. But things got really intense at one point, and I was like, ah, crud, I'm a bad boyfriend for making her watch this. But things got so much better when in the back of the theater, we hear this older lady just go, oh, hell no. And it was the funniest thing ever. We could not stop laughing in that moment. We were just like, oh.

Stay tuned. I got one last story for when it comes to watching movies with others. But for right now, My Lucky Day up next.

My Lucky Day from the Smoking Popes here on FM 89. Another one of my favorite memories, obviously, when it comes to going to see a movie in the theaters, easily had to be when a bunch of friends and I, we went to go see The Batman when that released. We were all very excited for the movie. The movie was getting rave reviews, and I personally knew Robert Pattinson was going to be a great pick. I think everybody who second-guessed him clearly has not watched any of his films. From before that, that were not Twilight. So clearly people were not aware, but I knew ball. And that was just such a good time. We were all geeking out during the movie and just having a good time watching it. But again, just watching movies with other people has just always been such a great experience. That's why I try to watch new movies with my girlfriend any chance we can get. It's just tough because of our schedules are so different from each other, so it makes it a little tough to go out to the theaters to go see things together. But when we do, we have a great time. We make a whole date out of it, and we just overall enjoy doing that with each other. Now, the following traffic report is brought to you by City of Chicago. There is stop-and-go traffic on the I-290 inbound between North Avenue and I-294. Stop-and-go traffic on the I-88 eastbound between Roosevelt Road and I-294. And stop-and-go traffic on the I-355 northbound between Army Trail Toll Plaza and I-290. With your next traffic report coming later today, Young Galaxy up next.

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Everything is fine from Movement's new music here on FM 89. Now, I want to talk about just the fact of the other day, I was kind of sitting around, right? And I was kind of reminiscing about some stuff, specifically when it comes to gym class. And man, I want to play a game of flag football. I don't know why, but I was like, man, I was actually not bad at flag football. Doesn't mean I would be playing regular football by any means. No. I am not that athletic. I was athletic enough to play flag football. But I was thinking about it the other day. I was like, man, like, I would love to play a game of flag football with, like, some friends that are, like, softball. And I know there's, like, those, like, adult softball leagues that you could go sign up for, but I personally don't have the time for that right now. But that leaves me to wonder, like, am I the only one that kind of sits around and is like, man, like, I want to go do that real quick, like that like old game from like my childhood real quick, and is like, well, no, I can't because, well, I have nobody to play with, but also at the same time, there's nowhere to play it. Let me know. Do you have any of those games? 630-637-8989. The Door's coming up next.

Love me some Touche Amore, one of my favorite bands of all time. I actually got to meet Jeremy Bohm. Very nice guy. But stay tuned. Going to talk about other gym class games. I wish I could maybe just play one last time. For right now, New America.

New America from Kenny Hoopla and Albert Hammond Jr. here on FM 89. New music. Love me some dance punk. And Kenny Hoopla's, man, he's just awesome. He's a cool guy. I like that guy. I like him. He's a cool dude. But still, talking about gym class games, I wish I get to play one more time. Dodgeball. I want to play one last round of dodgeball. I could be happy because dodgeball was taken away from me in high school, and man, I wanted to play at least one more game. I remember we tried convincing our gym teachers, like, hey, like, we won't say anything if you let us do this, and they were not having that. They were not fans of that conversation, so we kind of had to cope with the situation as an overall, and so we never really got to play the game again, so... For me, I would love one last chance to get to play. And you know what? It doesn't even have to be with the big rubber ball, the big red rubber balls. It doesn't have to. I'll live if it's not with that because, you know, obviously there's going to be people that are like, oh, I don't want to play with those. And it's like, all right, that's fine. But I just want to play dodgeball one last time. One more time. Again, let me know some of yours. 630-637-8989. Going to keep things going here on FM 89. The Fix up next.

and claim that ain't the way that they built me. Smoke screen before the flame. Knowing soon as that door to deal peak. Say it's time for things to change. Rearrange like good product, we built cheap. Anything if it's more than game. Dream manipulated like artists is real deep. Until the

Fast Food World from Dead Air. That is new music here on FM 89. Now, if you didn't tune in this weekend, you missed out because yours truly hosted the 89 best punk song since 1997. From noon to five, it was a 5-hour extravaganza. And luckily, I will say, even though right now you can't listen back to it, you can go check out the playlist. It is on our website at wonc.org. It is featured in an article I wrote about how punk music has always really stuck with me because the genre is that important to me. I mean, I have multiple tattoos related to music and punk music especially. I have a Misfits tattoo. I have a Descendants tattoo. If we want to count hardcore, Touche Amore. Like, punk is ingrained into me. And so being able to host that and put that together was just such a blessing. And I thank, you know, Zach for allowing me to do that and allowing me to kind of have a lot of free reign with it and just really kind of do what I wanted to do with it, especially because this is my last summer here at WNC. It's kicking in more and more as the weeks are winding down. But this is my last summer, and so we were like, okay, I want to do one last big thing before I'm out of here. And that was, well, I still have bigger things coming in, but big things coming. But that was like one of my last big things. So it felt great to do that. And if you did tune in, I greatly appreciate it. I hope you enjoyed it. If you did, let me know. 630-637-8989. Already gotten some text saying how much people enjoyed it. So again, that makes me feel very grateful and, you know, very honored that some people did get a chance to listen to it. But still, go check out that article, wonc.org. It features the playlist of every song that was played across that Saturday, across those 5 hours. But for right now, we got to keep the music going with Live up next.

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Oblivion from Alkaline Trio here on FM 89. Now that's gonna have to do it for me here today. Gonna go on home, gonna go eat, gonna play some games with some friends and get some work done, maybe have a nap in there. But I'll be back same time, same place tomorrow for more fun here on FM 89. And of course, go check out What's Fresh 891 over on Instagram, as well as rr.reviews 891 over on Instagram for all the other stuff that I do here at FM 89. But to keep the music going as I head on out, Suki Waterhouse up next.

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So, that was Learning to Fly by Tom Petty and the Heartbreakers. Before that, you had Porchlight by Fiddlehead, which was new music for FM89. I'm Jaden, taking you on this journey today, and I'm excited. Let me reintroduce myself for those of you who do not know me. I am a journalism and media communications major here at North Central College. I am a journalist. I intern at ABC7. On top of that, I am a Project Censored intern for a publication that reports on underreported news stories. I like to talk about things that are not really talked about, and then, at the same time, I love basketball. Basketball and then chess. Those are my two real niche topics, and if you don't know what I do at FM89, I run a hip-hop show called Culture Shock. I wanted to reintroduce myself to you all just to talk to you real quick before we get into the conversation of the day. We've got Caleb Wilson on the docket. We've got more than that, too. We've got an event that you need to go to. It's about upcycling, and it's really about being a good Samaritan, a good citizen, and so much more. With more introductions to me as we go along as well. But coming up next, I Want to Know by Congos. It's FM89, and if you've got a request, you already know. It's 630-637-8989 to send your request. If you didn't know, well, now you do. Send your request to me. Let me talk to you. And ask me any question. I'll be sure to tell you all about me in just a second. But I Want to Know by Congos up now. It's FM89.

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All right, so you're tuned into your home for pure rock. You're hearing Jaden talk about himself, and that was Pilot Light by Sincere Engineer. What's happening? We're in Bizarro World right now. Well, I actually have a story to tell you. So, a lot of people don't know my name. Oh, no, surprising. You might have heard recently, I've been emphasizing the Jaden part. And I think this comes back to my background. I don't actually pronounce my name correctly either. I say Jaden a lot of times because it's faster. Alright, but a lot of people, and I think if someone says Jaden, I'm going to correct it, but it's not as much as when you say Jalen, because a lot of people have been mistaking my name for Jalen recently, and I'm wondering whether that's a trend of, you know, there's a lot more Jalens in the world, you know, Jalen Green, Jalen Williams, I'm thinking about basketball, or it's just people don't really hear me when I'm speaking, and again, that Jaden might be a part of it, but I do say Jaden a lot. It just sounds really fast. So at my internship, for example, at ABC 7, recently I came across this issue where, you know, there was an old intern named Jalen. And that creates a problem when, you know, you say your name really fast. I think we're all used to saying our names fast, right? I don't know. Is that just a me thing or anybody else? And they just started saying Jalen. And I'm like, wait, hold on now. That's not, I don't know where we got to with this. I don't know. And I think it's us with those names that are easily able to mistake. You know, there are people with those long names. I had a friend named Hadasia back in the day who, you know, that one, no one could pronounce it, okay? And then I had people even crazy, no, I don't even say crazy, even more cultural names that are more attached to them. Me, I think my name's really basic. And the fact that people still mistake it, I mean, that creates an issue too. I don't know. If you have a name that people get mistaken, let me know. 630-637-8989. I got more on that, and I'm going to tell you more, and it related back to basketball, as you know me. But first, the fame. It's the 90s remix by David Bowie. You know, it's your home for pure rock, FM 89. If you don't remember, last week we also did a special on the Rolling Stones' new album. I was able to make sure you heard and listened, and, you know, we did all that good stuff on it too. We'll talk more about how that went in a moment as well.

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So, I just got news that it might be the Mandela effect, or something I gotta think about. I don't know, I'll grapple with it in my own head. What do y'all think? Do you think people mispronounce my name due to the Mandela effect, or is there something related? I'm a little bit frazzled right now on the context, but Hey Michael's coming up next. It's Wallace featuring Marinelli on FM 89.

This one's dedicated to all the people who are just like me right now and stressed coming up. But this is FM89. Is This What I'm Made Of? Games we played, you just heard. That's new music for you on your playlist. Now, I'm stressed, so I'm going to put Stressed Out up next before we get into our 11 o'clock hour. And then you already know 12 o'clock is lunchtime, second helpings. I'm Jaden for FM89 doing this little bit of a reintroduction here. And I think a reintroduction is necessary, right? We all start from a different place when you come into a college, and I was not the same person I am now. Well, at my core, I think we accentuate our cores, but I was not the same in terms of how I spoke when I got here and FM89, so I wanted to reintroduce myself in a new way. I'm Cuban-Jamaican, right? That's a big first element of me. You might have got that. Maybe I never even explicitly said that before, but there you go. There is my introduction to you. And you can introduce yourself to me. Feel free, 630-637-8989. I just wanted to let you know that before we get into the conversations of the day and really get to the core of why people mispronounce my name. It's, you know, I was thinking about this Mandela effect thing because someone brought it up, and it might just be more of that people just assume the assumption out of the Mandela effect, or maybe it's me. Maybe I'm the problem here. I don't know. Either way, it's going to definitely change. I'm going to change my own name. That's why I've decided, no, I'm not going to do that. I'm just going to live with it. I don't know. Everyone gets their name mispronounced, right? Doesn't mean it's good. Doesn't mean it's okay. I'm going to correct it anytime it happens, but that's all we can do. So coming up, let's talk about Caleb Wilson in a bit, because if you don't know, he's the newest draft pick to the Chicago Bulls. He was number 4 alongside Dalen Swain, but he just had himself an incredible summer league performance. 2 nights in a row, actually, where he says he's going to be better than Michael Jordan. And I don't know, it's summer league, so I'm not going to say he's completely correct just yet, but I'm going to say he's proven something to me, and that's what matters right now as a Hawks fan. So we'll talk about Caleb in just a moment, but first, Stressed Out, 21 Pilots.

And before we get into the next song, I just love that song so much because it reminds me of the good old days, you know, before I had to actually worry about stuff. Alt N coming up, The Cure. I know we all want to turn back time. See ya.

0: Dude, did you hear that? 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Now's my chance to be a real-life superhero. You can call me Superman.
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You just heard Ode to Sleep by 21 Pilots, right? So it's FM89, you already know it's your gist, you're talking to your boy Jaden. Well, coming up next, how about Brandy of the Damned? It's Nikolai for ya. And if you have a request, 630-637-8989.

Little Bees Don't Bite by Turnover on FM 89. That's new music to add to your playlist again. So we know that the Chicago Bulls drafted with the number 4 pick Caleb Wilson, the second Caleb in Chicago that's going to turn a franchise around. And Caleb Wilson, if you did not know, he had the, some would say absurd, but confident claim that he was looking to be better than Michael Jordan. Now obviously in Chicago a lot of people said, you can't say that. How about this though? Caleb Wilson in his last outings, UNC was averaging 20 points a game nearly. What about this breakout league performance where he's disruptive from the three-point line and showing that he can really hit the three better than he ever did in college? What happened here? And we already know Caleb Wilson still will struggle with the three-throw line. He's not necessarily a shooter. He's a jammer, which we saw last night when he rose up on that, brother. I ain't gonna hold you. That was nice. I'm loving Caleb Wilson. And if I can meet Caleb Wilson, that'd be a really good goal of mine now, because I do have a lot of faith in him. All right, I'm not even a Bulls fan. That's what the real conversation of this is about. As somebody who doesn't support the Bulls as much as the next guy, I'm rooting nothing for the best for Caleb Wilson. I think he's the next version of the Chicago Bulls in 2011. He's going to lead this team into a new era, especially one that I said recently can get to the fifth seed in the Eastern Conference. He is a bona fide leader. He's joined by Montas Vuzelis, Josh Giddey, and a supporting cast of others who really just have to exemplify why Caleb Wilson is such a terrific player. He shouldn't have been the number 4 pick. I knew he was going to go number 4, but I knew the Bulls were getting a sleeper in him because he had no chance to prove himself with the injury in college. However, no one's going to deny Darren Peterson and AJ DeBanso were guaranteed to go number 1 and 2, and then Boozer, you can make the argument. I just think that, you know, not many people really saw the value of this pick, and now they're going to see it because he's the best performing rookie in Summer League. More on Wilson in a second, but first, Love on the Air, David Gilmour, it's FM 89.

Ain't It the Life by the Foo Fighters on FM 89. Coming up, Black Mambo, it's Glass Animals up for you. 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

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Once more, that was new music, Jackie by Bleach 13. This is, again, your home for pure rock, so if you have a request, you can send it in 630-637-8989. I'm going to talk to you real quick about Caleb Wilson some more, because, you know, that brother is a dog in the fight. I mean, he's got himself going. He's got himself some of the good stuff. And when I say good stuff, I mean really good stuff. He was just jamming on a player last night. If you haven't seen the dunk, he elevated. And someone brought up the old Stacey King right here. Rest in peace, by the way. And you know, he passed away this summer a few weeks ago. Now I'll stay here on air. But he's how he would say, meet me at the rim and don't be late. Caleb Wilson, I mean, just one of a kind. Absolutely. Just one of the best to do it already in the summer league program. So we're going to see what he can do in the row when it comes down to the league time. But I have only the utmost faith in him. He is a player who I don't doubt will be a success. Coming up next, Never Win, Fisher Spooner. It's FM 89.

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1: Got it bad, Daisy Grenade on FM 89. That's new, or not new music. That's Lunchtime Second Helpings for you. It was new music when I first got here, which is what's the point I was going to make here. We've done a lot of growing in the last few years, haven't we? Both of us, not just me, but you and I, right? We've gone through a lot together. Just started talking about Caleb Wilson. Let's transition over to the Lunchtime Second Helpings topic. You know, the favorite hour for you from 12 to noon, or from noon to 1 p.m., you already know. Where we talk about all things that are important and relevant in today's world. So, you already know that recently we talked about 4th of July and how that event really shook up the game, changed a lot, did a lot new, and a lot of interesting things, right? 4th of July, the 250th anniversary of America, a long time coming. Well, what about this now? 4th of July has gone and passed. What's the next thing we're looking forward to this year? Someone told me there's nothing else. I mean, Thanksgiving and Christmas, I feel like they're staples in most families, so those are going to stay, but what's the next big event? I mean, I feel like things are getting repetitive, and maybe that's just my cynical view on holidays, but everything is the same. Maybe it's growing up and you realize you're not a kid anymore, and you know everything just becomes, I don't want to say unimportant, but maybe it's the next stage of life. Maybe this is before, you know, you have the kids and they're just really going through the motions, and it just becomes a holiday from work. I don't know. You have a different opinion. You can let me know at 630-637-8989. Coming up next, Fat Dog, Running and Wither for your Lunchtime Second Helpings Fix.

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Coming up, tomorrow is a long day. Yeah, it's a saying, but it's also the song coming up. Tomorrow is going to be a long day. I'm just going to let you know that from now. Bob Dylan will just take us through why that is in just a moment. And if you have a request, 630-637-8989. It's Jaden for FM89. I'll do another reintroduction shortly.

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Isn't only if my own true love was waiting, if I could hear her heart is softly pounding. Isn't only if she

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I can't speak the sounds to show no pain. 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

So that was Straight On by Heart, which we've all heard. It's FM89, not new music, Lunchtime Second Helpings. I keep doing that, right? It's not new music. It's just your favorite artist back to back. I'll come back on one more time after this, because just to really reiterate the point of who I am and what Lunchtime Second Helpings means to me. We talked about how holidays mean less, and it's because I'm getting older. The first time you ever heard me, and this is going to be really emotional for me. I don't know about you if you ever heard me the first time. I was talking about Blue Beetle. I know. 3 years ago now, I walked through the door. I remember the first time I walked into the station, and it was a Blue Beetle review. And then I went on my next time talking to you with my mentor, and I talked about Blue Beetle and how much I loved the movie in about 10 seconds. It was like, you know, I watched Blue Beetle the other day. I don't even think I said, you know, because I started saying that more recently. I probably said, I watched Blue Beetle the other day. It was really great. And then said, coming up next is, I don't even know what it would have been at that point. Those were great memories. And now we are here actually talking to you and having a nice conversation and laugh about Caleb Wilson, because again, the GOAT, he's coming up to be the GOAT. I don't know if anyone's gonna say differently about that one, okay? And we can talk more about other basketball athletes too and really get to the root of why I'm here talking to you today. But it doesn't change the fact the holidays don't feel the same. No matter what I talk about, I just feel like as you get older, you become more cynical. And is that a trend? Is that natural? Is that appropriate? Is it appropriate for a grown man to be cynical? I don't know. We're going to find out soon. But Equip Sunglasses, Pop Mulligan, coming up next. It's FM89 and it's Lunchtime Second Helpings. We got How Do You Know It's Not Armadillo Shells right after that. And I'll be back.

How do you know it's not Armadillo Shells? Hot Mulligan on FM89. You already know. Great music that we have for you. Lunchtime Second Helpings. We double up on the same artist. Talking to you all things holidays and cynicalism and just being negative and pessimistic. I'm a very positive person, I like to say. I like to believe, at least. When I walk into spaces, I have more of a smile. Or at least I try. Can't guarantee it every single day. There's always things that happen. But that's where the holidays conversation, I guess, impacts me so much. Real personal note, my family, we never grew up celebrating holidays. Most people know this if you're in my inner circle. So when people come to me excited about something, I'm more of like, well, it's just a day. Because I don't think we ever cared about the day as much as we care about appreciating every moment. But I understand those people that really sit with and grapple with the idea that this one holiday makes you everything and it means everything. And it's the occasion where you have gifts being given, or get food in your stomach, or maybe even you play a good prank on somebody, because it's not my experience, it's their experience, it's your experience, it's what you know it for. So maybe that's why I'm so negative about it. And it's not really being negative as much as it's being true to what my experience tells me, that it doesn't mean that much to me. Whether holidays mean that to you or not, I can't tell you. That's what you decide on your own. But I just think about that in the context of me coming into FM89, coming to North Central College, and just going through all these different stages, coming up to this outcome, where I'm actually admitting to you right here, right now, that I don't know. I don't know what's next. I don't know what's up. I don't know what happens from here on out. It's Jaden Journalism. That's all I know from here, and I intern at ABC7, and maybe that's all I need to know at this current juncture, and that's okay. Coming up next, That Old Black Hole by Dr. Dog on FM89. When we come back, more on the NBA. Where is LeBron James ending up? I got my prediction.

0: 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No purchase is necessary. All contestants must be 18 years of age or older to participate unless specified in contest rules. All state, local, and federal and other taxes or other fees for prizes awarded are the sole responsibility of the winner. Prizes valued over $500 will be issued an IRS Form 1099 to report their winnings. All prizes are awarded as is. All entrants and winners agree that the station and North Central College shall have no liability and should be held blameless for any injury, misfortune, or damage to either persons or property insured by entering, participating in, winning, or losing any contest by use or non-use of any prize received. 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

Dear Jamie, sincerely, me. Hello, goodbye on FM89. Coming up next, The Hurt Is Gone. It's Yellow Card, and this is going to be a song that really touches you in your feels, as you know, all rock music should do that. It's meant to really get you emotionally charged, ready to go, ready to protest in a way, too. More things to protest in just a moment, because LeBron James, well, he has not signed with a team as of my latest notification, and I'm going to find out where he's going to go. I actually have a prediction I'll tell you about in just a second. Let's join the conversation at 630-637-89.

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If you have a request, 630-637-8989, talking about all things degrees and tall things that are LeBron James, I'm with you here. I'm messaging one of you, and you're talking to me about the fact that we're just looking for specifically a job, all right? And you know what I want my job to be? To monitor LeBron James's every action. Where is this brother ending up? That's the question of the day. As soon as he signs somewhere, every outlet in the world is going to be reporting on this. I'm going to see Naperville Patch reporting on LeBron James just went to the Oklahoma City Thunder or something. No, I'm just kidding. But where will LeBron end up, right? What's my prediction? What's my game-changing prediction? Well, I have an honest answer and I have a joke answer. The joke answer is he'll end up in Atlanta. My honest answer is, I don't think there's much we can count out. The two top teams LeBron will end up on are either the Golden State Warriors or the Miami Heat. Anyone telling you differently? I don't care. They're from Cleveland or they're delusional. I don't see LeBron ending up in Golden State. All right. Okay. It's crazy to say, right? It's the top team. It's where everyone's projecting him to go. And I mean, in 5 minutes, he might prove me wrong. And then he signs with Curry and the Golden State Warriors. I just think the Miami's building a culture that LeBron is almost going to be familiar with. Eric Spoelstra, the coach. LeBron has never worked with Steve Kerr. Not to say Steve Kerr will be anywhere involved in LeBron's decision-making. But if I'm going on familiarity, I'm going with the Miami Heat. I'm going with Bam Adebayo, who's the second most points in NBA history. I'm going with Giannis Antetokounmpo, a top 10 player in the league. And I'm going with, you know, everyone else around that lineup who can really contribute to a team. Now, again, all you Warriors fans out there, people are like, LeBron's going with the Warriors, obviously. You're probably right, all right? I want to throw something out there that's a little different. The Warriors, there are a lot of reasons he would end up there, too. I'll tell you about them in just a second. Houston by Lucky up first.

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That was Dominoes by Hidden E. It's new music for your radio once more. And so, I was talking about LeBron James and how I think he's going to end up a Heatle again. But there's the other side of the aisle that says, well, LeBron is obviously going to end up a Warrior. And I don't blame you for thinking that, right? A lot of people have talked about how much LeBron has fun with Stephen Curry. You think about the Olympics. You think about his great rivalry. You think about the fact that Curry and LeBron is a dream duo and no one's stopping them. And as free agency comes to a halt, we'll know the answer shortly. I think it's because I'm from Indiana, California. I know the people there well. They don't like LeBron. I don't want to see how they switch up if LeBron goes to that team. Because a lot of people will switch up because they love Curry so much, they hate LeBron, but if they have the same, they're going to be like, well, LeBron's the GOAT. They're going to start talking about him like he's better than Jordan, as if, you know, his four rings is better than six, and that he can outmatch Jordan, even though Jordan revolutionized the game. Listen, I'm not looking forward to that, all right, in my own personal note. So LeBron, if you're listening to me real quick, LeBron James, Atlanta, I don't know what they got in Atlanta right now. I'm here in Naperville, but I know Atlanta. I know Atlanta people. I know they got Kingston Flemings. You see what he's doing in summer league? I know you want to play with him. Jalen Johnson. They call him Baby LeBron. You can raise him like you raise. And you can help Bronny James on the same team, too. Hey, I'm just saying. Atlanta might be the spot for you. All right? Coming up next, The Fire by Rep Theory. It's FM89. And if you have a request, 630-637-8989. You can text into that number, and I'll respond. And I'll get what you want played here just for you.

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0: It looks like a hippie threw up in here. 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
0: What are you talking about? 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

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This is FM 89. Once again, you already know it's Jaden talking to you all things that are LeBron James for this hour, right? What a topic. What a guy. What a legend. Who's going to go to Atlanta? No, he's not going to Atlanta. But I love the fact that he does this because it gets everyone in a panic. And if you're not in a panic, you're just forgetting about it until it actually happens. And when it happens, you're back in a panic. Where is LeBron James going? There's so many options. People can just theorize and think and just go crazy about all the options too. It's like pick your poison in a way. Thank you, LeBron. Last time I didn't get to experience this because I was too young to experience the summer where he made his decision to take his talents to South Beach. But at least I know now when he does it again, I'll be here, right? Stand and Deliver coming up next. Goodbye, June. It's FM 89.

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So I'm Jaden for FM 89. If you haven't heard all day, I've been reintroducing myself in various different ways. Basketball fan, chess enthusiast, hip-hop fanatic. How about just journalist? I mean, right now I'm pitching a story to Student Nation, the national publication that really highlights and centers student voices, and I'm really ready for them to get back to me. I really hope this one's accepted. I've pitched to them before, as many journalists and freelancers know. You pitch and you pitch and you pitch, and sometimes you don't get any bites. I think I got gold, though. I don't know, but I can't be too confident, too. At the end of the day, if it doesn't work, it doesn't work. There's other places to throw it. Coming up next, The Devil's Bleeding Crown, though, by Volbeat on FM 89. And I gotta tell you, if you've got a song request, I please, please, please want to hear it at 630-637-8989. And if you have any advice in journalism, too, I'm all ears. I'm always all ears. Anyone can offer me advice, even if you're not really a journalist. Whatever you want to share with me, let me know. The Devil's Bleeding Crown up now, though, by Volbeat.

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Coming up next, Marilyn Manson, The Dope Show on FM89. It's all for you. And again, everything we play is curated to your liking, too. So let us know if we're doing good.

That was Eternal Flame by Snarls on FM89. You already know it's new music to add to your playlist once more. And how about this? An event coming up here in Naperville. How do you feel about climate change? You hate it? You love it? Well, I don't know if I've ever heard someone say they love it, but if you do, let me know too at 630-637-8989. No judgment here. But there's going to be a conversation about it. On July 20th, Accelerate Climate Solutions at accelerateclimatesolutions.org will discuss common climate myths and how to combat misinformation and disinformation to inspire fact-based climate action. Well, what is that you mean? That's a lot of words. What are you saying? Well, basically, a bunch of students are going to deliver a presentation talking about some of the most pervasive myths of climate change. And actually, I'll give you a sneak peek. I have surveyed these students. I have been reporting on these students. I've seen their presentation, and I'll vouch that they're really talking about themes that are very, very, very, like, pervasive in the human mind, like things that you wouldn't actually anticipate, such as snow, for example. Did you know that snow actually doesn't affect solar panels from doing their job? Yeah, they're going to tell you much more about that and other things along that line. It's at the Naperville Nichols Library from 6:30 to 8 p.m. next Monday. NCTV's reported on it, I've reported on it, and now you have no excuse. You should go. It's next Monday again from 6:30 to 8:30 p.m. or 8 p.m., excuse me. Proudly serving the community, this is FM89, and I'm Jaden, taking you on this journey to Moses by Coldplay, coming up next.

You're tuned in to FM 89. That was All Alone Again by Jack White. And coming up after this, Too Much Passion by The Smithereens. So, I've had a great time talking to you. Like, I always have a great time talking to you before we get into something new for the next bit of the night. But please come back and feel free to tune into Culture Shock from 8 to 10 tonight. Okay, we're re-reviewing Clips' album, you know, that good one, Let God Sort 'Em Out. I mean, it's a BET award-winning album. It's winning everything. It's one of the best albums I've ever heard. I mean, Chains and Whips, come on. Ibiza, come on now. FICO, yeah, you love the album. The Birds Don't Sing, the opening of the album. Yeah, Ace Trumpets, we all know it. Tune in tonight for Culture Shock. We're going to have a great time, Noah and I. I mean, we love doing this. And then I have a special announcement on Culture Shock 2 about my time here. Not that I'm going to leave again. Yeah, I'm not leaving y'all again for a whole 4 months. Someone else is doing that, but that's a whole other person I won't get into. Instead, I'm just taking a few weeks off. Learn about it more later. We've got Too Much Passion by The Smithereens coming up next, and then I'll sign out in just a moment.

0: Mission Control, this is Big Bird. We're fueled up and ready for liftoff.
1: Roger that, Big Bird. All systems go. T-minus 5, 4, 3.
0: Wow, that's one heck of a view. Feels like it's missing something, though. This is ground control to Mission. That's better.
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You're tuned into FM 89. That was Paper and Plastic by the Rosenbergs. Coming up next is Super Duper Rescue Heads, and it's been a pleasure. All right, I'm Jaden for FM 89. Tune in tonight from 8 to 10 if you want to hear me again. Otherwise, I'll see you next week. How about that one? Maybe Saturday morning, too. Depends on, you know, how things work out back here in the studio. But, you know, I'd love to talk to you anyways. We got Deerhoof coming up next, and please, please send in your song requests so, you know, our next person can just have a nice time as they get along inside here and just have a great orientation and welcome for the day.

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0: And here's your food, sir.
1: Thank you. 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
0: No.
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0: At that moment, humanity saw the impossible become the possible, and today the sky is not the limit. Achievement. 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

devil right beside me. 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

0: In 1987, some inner city first graders were promised a college education. Now, this promise didn't come from a wealthy corporation. It came from Oral Lee Brown, who saved a large portion of her modest income every year for these children.
1: She said, "Miss Brown, you can't do everything." I said, "No, but we need to do more."
0: And she did more by sending 19 kids to college, helping others pass it on. 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

wagon wheel. 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She said maybe you're ashamed that things turn out this way. 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

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Feasting on the weakness of the women who are thinking you might be held to half the things you told them. 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
0: Hello? 911? 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

0: Hola mi gente, you're listening to FM 89's Flores y Fuego here with Isa, and who is also in the studio right now?
1: And it's Noah Redmond, man.
0: Noah is from Culture Shock, and we're currently missing another voice from Culture Shock. Who would that be?
1: Yes, I'm missing my co-host, Jaden.
0: Jaden is on the hunt for a damn killer here in Naperville. He posted a TikTok or an Instagram reel, so to say. He was right by the, like, Centennial Beach area.
1: Okay.
0: And I was like, no way, like, he's here, I have to leave right now. And he's like, you're on air, you have Flores right now, I'll go find him and then maybe we could get him here for a Culture Shock. But I don't know, haven't heard back from him, and he left 10 minutes ago.
1: 10 minutes. Oh,
0: 10 minutes.
1: He's not catching him, gang.
0: I don't know. Maybe. I have hope.
1: I feel that.
0: Yeah.
1: I don't know, man. I've never thought that he would come to Naperville out of all places. That's a crazy choice, I ain't gonna lie.
0: It was really funny because a damn killer was posting, like, where should I go today? And me and Jaden were both in the comments saying, Naperville, Naperville, Naperville. And he finally posted it, but me and him were texting. In the meantime, he was posting saying, oh, he's probably just scared of Napervillians. And I'm like, that's pretty valid coming from a guy from Chicago. So yeah. I'm kind of scared too. I'm from the suburbs, but still, I get scared of some of the characters we see here. But
1: absolutely.
0: Yeah. But
1: hopefully, Jaden comes soon. I guess hopefully for you, he finds a damn killer.
0: It's like he's on the loose. It's like a Pokemon. Gotta catch him. Gotta catch him.
1: Man, that's crazy.
0: We'll give, like, Jaden about another 10 minutes before maybe I start feeling a little concerned that he's still running around like a madman out there trying to look for him. Hopefully he got his scooter, though. He could get around. He could cover more ground with that.
1: He could, definitely. But Jaden's the type of person to just run. I ain't gonna lie.
0: Yeah, he did just run. It was really funny. It looked like a cartoon.
1: That's crazy.
0: Yeah, but we'll jump back into the music. This week's artist spotlight is Las Ligas Menores. Coming up next, we have Vigilantes del Espejo by Las Ligas Menores.

0: Hola, mi gente, you're listening to FM 89's Flores y Fuego. We just heard 2000 kilometers by Las Liga Menores here on FM 89. I am joined with no other than
1: Noah.
0: We're still looking for Jaden. Nowhere in sight.
1: Nowhere in sight.
0: I'm getting a little concerned. Maybe he did find him and is just making videos because he does not want to come to the station. But if he did, what do you think our TikTok would be if he shows up?
1: If he shows up, it's probably going to be like a remix of what we did in front of WNC the first time. What was that, like 3 weeks ago?
0: Yeah, it was like, arrest me, I'm going to Summer Smash.
1: Yes.
0: But I think he would do, oh, you work at a college radio station. Radio. And then like you just do like the dance. I feel like that would be funny.
1: Yeah, that sounds like something both of them would agree on.
0: Or we could just do all the dances.
1: All of the dances?
0: Yeah, we could do all the dances and you would join in.
1: I would be recording, actually.
0: You think we could get campus security to join us again?
1: I feel like they might get fired.
0: You think they'd get fired?
1: I think so.
0: But some of them were like so excited to do it. They're like, I've been waiting for this. And you could tell.
1: I guess so.
0: You could tell. So Noah actually was making cookies today, mm-hmm. and I had the opportunity to try this amazing chocolate chip cookie.
1: Mm-hmm.
0: Tell us more about this. Like, how did you know you were such a good baker?
1: Really, I've been practicing since 2020. It gave me something to do while COVID was going on, mm-hmm. and I would like occasionally do it every now and again until 2023 summer. I got my first job at a bakery / milkshake spot. And my boss kind of just inspired me to want to bake more. So from then, I started my own website where I would make recipes. And then I was like, might as well just start a business. So I took down the website and just started the business, started selling in my high school. Mm-hmm. And then I moved that on to college, where now my business is fully running.
0: That's so cool. I know that we were low-key bonding about making cookies in high school.
1: Mm-hmm.
0: When I was in high school, I was a full-time athlete, so I really didn't have that much time to work, so to say.
1: Mm-hmm.
0: And training is hectic. I'm sure you're part of chess. You know how much practicing you
1: yes.
0: get in and how hard it could be sometimes to find time to make your money.
1: Yep.
0: Baking was always that kind of outlet for me. I grew up making all the desserts mm-hmm. for my family's functions. To this day, we're not allowed to have a family party without my oatmeal cookies.
1: Okay,
0: and I think it's
1: okay.
0: so funny to me, especially because none of my family bakes like that. So they're like, oh, if you're going to go anywhere, if you're going to come to the party, can you just bake us something real quick? Instead of like a present, they're like, oh, I don't know what to get you. They're like, it's okay, just bake us something real quick.
1: Yeah.
0: I'm like, okay. I think food is the best gift.
1: Absolutely. You got to consider all the time and effort you're putting into it, especially mm-hmm. if it's good.
0: Yes, exactly. Mm-hmm. But on that note, we'll jump back to the music. Coming up next, we have Jaime Arr by Niña Lobo. If you have a song you'd like to hear, or if you have a favorite baked good you like to make, or your signature, let us know at 630-637-8989.

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1: Noah.
0: So we got back from Jaden, currently running around the streets of Naperville looking for a damn killer. He says he's gonna give up. I'm so scared. There's no way. He's been running around for almost an hour now.
1: Yes.
0: And he has not found him.
1: It is 93 degrees outside. I don't know why he did it in the first place.
0: And I'm pretty sure he was in a hoodie and jeans when he left.
1: Yes, that sounds like Jaden's attire.
0: Oh my gosh. I don't know how he's doing it. Hopefully he comes back and I don't know. Do I text Adam myself?
1: Sure. Yeah. Tell him to come to Oliver Hall.
0: We need like 5 big booms in the chat right now to get Adam into WONC. Or maybe we should all just DM him on Instagram telling him how cool our college radio station is, that he needs to be a part of it. Let us know what you think at 630-637-8989. Coming up next, we have Pico 3 by 107 Phonos.

canta el recuerdo de una niñez olvidada, alegría. 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
1: No.
2: Hola, and mis amigos.
0: Yes, Jaden. He's back. But wait, no, where were you?
2: I was chasing down Naperville. Dude, I have so many stories. So firstly, I have an emergency notification system announcement at the river.

0: Yes.
1: Round two.
0: Determined. Wait, do you think he would be able to get on Culture Shock?
1: We're going to invite him today.
0: Yes. I love to hear it. Are you ready for this, Noah?
2: No.
1: We finna get this going, all right? It's game time now. Game seven.
0: Let me get out of
1: here. I'm wasting time.
0: Yes, go. I'll get him DM'd. If you're excited, hopefully on our adventure to find a damn killer, and text him as well to hop on and find us at Oliver Hall here on FM 89. We'd love to see him and make some TikToks along the way. Coming up next, though, we have Todo Lo Que by Mora y Los